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1: Pretty in Pink, the Psychedelic Furs, prominently featured in the movie Pretty in Pink, which is all about going to a prom, and Ducky and Molly Ringwald, and it was awesome.
0: And you said prominently.
1: Oh, I didn't even know that. So, I love that song, but we're going to slow things down a little bit. In fact, we're going to play the song that was the song of the prom when I went. I was a junior. I went with a senior boy named Brian. 1988, Never Say Goodbye by Bon Jovi.
0: Is this the Brian that wasn't a good date, right?
1: No. That was Rob a year later when I was a senior and had a lot of problems making good decisions.
0: Oh, yes. Okay. Brian's good then.
1: I had a crush on him for years, and he asked me to the prom, Amy. I couldn't believe it.
0: Lucky you.
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1: Crazy. And that was Berlin, Take My Breath Away. So what do we have next?
0: Well, what we have next is a song called Far From Over by Frank Stallone, brother of Sly Stallone.
1: Did you ever slow dance to this song?
0: I don't think so.
1: Well, it's never too late, Heather. Where's Squat? Squatty?
0: Yeah, I'll wear my flats so I'm not taller than him.
1: Oh, that's just what he wants to hear.
0: All right, sorry. By the way, what did you prefer when you went to the prom? The corsage that you pinned your dress or the one on the wrist?
1: Wrist, so I could just take it off. So annoying, those things.
0: That's probably how your prom date felt about your dress.
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4: 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You know, prom season is here, and I remember my prom, my junior and senior, and we'll just say I give both of them a solid C.
5: Oh, okay.
4: Yeah.
5: All right.
4: Yeah.
5: Did you go in a limo? Or?
4: Oh, yeah. Oh. Limos, the like everything. What, did you not go in a limo?
5: I did go in a limo, actually, but I was wondering what goes on, because sometimes the kids these days, you know, they're like, we'll just do the car thing.
4: Yeah, and then everyone's going with their friends, like,
5: yeah,
4: and then everybody goes to, like, someone else's private school one. Like, it's just so casual.
5: All right, speaking of vehicles, here's Billy Ocean. Get out of my dreams, get into my car.
4: Get in the backseat, baby.
5: Whoa.
4: Sorry.

0: 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It's a promising night, talking about the prom back in the 80s.
1: You did it again. You said promising.
0: Yeah, but last time when I said prominently, I didn't mean it. This time, I totally intended the pun.
1: I can't even think of a word that begins with the word prom right now. Promise.
0: Promiscuity?
1: Promiscuous.
0: Oh, boy.
1: Promiscuous.
0: Speaking of which, that was poison, nothing but a good time.
1: Oh, whoops.
0: And maybe it was. Maybe your prom was nothing but a good time. Maybe you are still with the guy or the girl that you went to the prom with.
1: Aww.
0: Our next song tonight, we're going to slow it down a little bit. A song called Why Can't This Night Go On Forever by the band Journey. I'll tell you, when you were with somebody that you were crushing on, you did not want that night to end.
1: No, and it goes by so fast through your curfew. It's like 1 a.m.
0: I know.
1: Like, no.
0: And the drop off. You're like, oh, but. And I'll see you in school on Monday.
1: Yeah. And it's not like you could call your mom for like an extension. All right.
0: Right. Or you just stay out later and you get grounded for a week.
1: That's the Heather Gersten way.
0: Wait a second.
1: It is.
0: I never got grounded.
1: You were fresh.
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1: All right, number two, again, ripped from the pages of the You Had One Job story we did earlier today.
2: Oh, about the Johnston High School yearbook that says...
1: Excuse me, it's Johnston High School.
2: Sorry.
1: What's the best thing about your high school yearbook, Heather Gersten?
2: It's actually the best thing about it is how embarrassing what I wrote in my yearbook. I think I quoted a Poison song.
1: Yeah, you did. Ain't nothing but a good time or something like that.
2: No. I said, sometimes a rainbow baby is better than a pot of gold. And my hobbies were playing my guitar. I don't play guitar. You don't play guitar.
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0: It is the Wicked Awesome 80s Show on Light 105. It's Amy, it's Heather, and we are talking prom songs tonight. That was OMD, If You Leave. Hopefully no one left you at the prom or left you waiting to be picked up for the prom.
1: How do you feel about the cummerbund?
0: I mean, what was that? That thing that went around there. I need one. Oh. I need a cummerbund now.
1: A muffin bund.
0: Yes, I need one that just slightly goes over like a muffin. Yeah.
1: But made of Spanx material.
0: Yeah, why don't we have cummerbunds yet?
1: I don't know.
0: Do we?
1: Maybe a cummerbund on top of it, a fanny pack.
0: Oh my God, yes, you could put your phone in it and everything. Oh my God, Heather, why are we not doing this?
1: I think it's a band of color just to match your prom date's dress.
0: Okay. Cummerbund.
1: Cummerbund. Not to be confused with Benedict Cumberbatch.
0: Or Cumberland.
1: Right.
0: Rhode Island.
1: Yeah, 02864.
0: Wow.
1: Don't ask
0: You're
1: why
0: good.
1: I know. Oh, by the way, that was OMD, If You Leave. That was in the movie Pretty in Pink.
0: Yes.
1: All about 80s proms.
0: Yes.
1: Our next song tonight is a slow song by the 80s hair band Skid Row called I Remember You. This was the song that I had with my date for the senior prom, the one that drank a little too much.
0: So mad. I'm so mad about that still.
1: So I remember him, but I'd like to forget him.
0: Yep. Okay.
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0: Thanks for joining us for tonight's Wicked Awesome 80s Show. We truly appreciate you listening. By the way, our prom show brought back a lot of weird memories for me. I might have to go look through photo albums when I get home.
1: Or not. Why don't you just go look at Scott, okay? Because you guys have great memories together. And unless they're good, I mean, you had that first one, the Brian guy.
0: Yeah, he was all right. You want to give a shout out to any of your prom dates, Amy?
1: Ed, he was like my senior prom date, but okay. We went as friends.
0: Okay.
1: And I didn't go to the prom with anybody that I like had a crush on.
0: You know? Gotcha.
1: Maybe one day I will. You never know. The night is young.
0: That's right. Coming up next, we have Saturday Light Fever. It's 2 hours of 80s dance music and 70s dance music, and it's going to be a whole lot of fun. And we thought it would be appropriate to play the Power Ballad by Bryan Adams, continuing with our prom theme for just a couple more minutes. Heaven.
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1: Own or rent?
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1: What do you do for a living?
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1: How come?
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1: Where's your wife?
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1: Do you have kids?
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1: How come?
2: It's an even longer story.
1: Are you my dad's brother?
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2: 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I think I quoted a Poison song.
1: Yeah, you did. 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
1: All right, number two, again, ripped from the pages of the You Had One Job story we did earlier today.
2: Oh, about the Johnston High School yearbook that says...
1: Excuse me, it's Johnston High School.
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1: What's the best thing about your high school yearbook, Heather Gersten?
2: 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I think I quoted a Poison song.
1: Yeah, you did. 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
2: 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I don't play guitar.
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15: A better life with Dr. Sanjay Gupta.
16: Have you ever noticed that you mostly breathe through one nostril at a time? Even when you're not sick, even when your allergies aren't bothering you. The body actually switches the dominant nostril as frequently as every 2 hours while we're awake. That's according to Adam Taylor, an anatomy professor at Lancaster University in the UK. This alternating cycle is automatic. It's regulated subconsciously by the hypothalamus in the brain, he said. Your body does this to give each nostril a chance to rest and repair so they don't get too dried out, which could make it easier for pathogens and inflammation to cause damage. Now, Taylor also said studies suggest the left nostril may be more dominant, and when the right nostril is dominant, the body is in a more alert or even stressed state. Who knew? Pretty fascinating stuff. I'm Dr. Sanjay Gupta, helping you live a better life.
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1: All right, number two, again, ripped from the pages of the You Had One Job story we did earlier today.
2: Oh, about the Johnston High School yearbook that says...
1: Excuse me, it's Johnston High School.
2: Sorry.
1: What's the best thing about your high school yearbook, Heather Gersten?
2: It's actually the best thing about it is how embarrassing what I wrote in my yearbook. I think I quoted a Poison song.
1: Yeah, you did. Ain't nothing but a good time or something like that.
2: No, no. I said, sometimes a rainbow baby is better than a pot of gold. And my hobbies were playing my guitar. I don't play guitar.
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1: Welcome and thank you for joining us at Rhode Island's Amazing Women, the podcast and radio show. I'm Deborah Giro. We must never forget the women and the men who serve our country. They write a blank check payable to the United States of America in the amount of up to and including their life. And then they sign their name. My guest this morning is Dr. Lauren Schlanger. She's the Women's Health Medical Director at the Providence Veterans Affairs Medical Center. She received her medical degree from the State University of New York, completed her residency with a focus on women's health at Rhode Island Hospital. She also has advanced training in battlefield acupuncture mind-body medicine through Mass General Hospital, and she integrates all of these approaches into a very patient-centered care for our women veterans. So thank you for joining us, Dr. Schlanger.
2: Thank you so much, Beth.
1: So let's talk about the VA Center in Providence. You know, it's a building that so many people go by on Chalkstone Avenue. What kind of services are available for Rhode Island veterans and specifically for women veterans?
2: Absolutely. So it's a long list. It's a comprehensive list. We provide so many different services at the Providence VA for all our veterans and many services specifically for women veterans. So, the base of care is really primary care and screening and preventative health that should be everywhere. And so that includes, you know, routine immunizations, breast cancer screening, cervical cancer screening, colon cancer screening, tobacco cessation and counseling, sexually transmitted infection testing, lung cancer screening, GOT full spectrum, contraception, including emergency contraception, gynecological care, maternity care, lactation support, reproductive and sexual health, menopause care, mental health care, behavioral health care, and whole health, which is a wide variety of integrative approaches that the VA has really expanded on in recent years. And I can get into the details of that if you'd like. Weight management, bone density screening. I mean, really
1: everything.
2: Really, pretty much everything. There are a few things, you know, that, you know, when it's something that we don't specifically have on site, it is something that's offered at another nearby VA or covered in the community. So it's really the VA's approach is to provide comprehensive care to all veterans. And for women specifically, that's been a really big pillar of women's health care at the VA for a long time, which is reflected in the long list of services that I mentioned. I actually didn't even mention all of them. We have, you know, an intimate partner violence coordinator to make sure that we are, you know, do intimate partner violence screening and make sure we have services available for people who have identified needs. We have a military sexual trauma coordinator and who is involved with our mental health care team.
1: How large is the staff with all of these services that you offer?
2: That is an excellent question. I actually don't know the answer to that.
1: You must have a lot of doctors and people on staff who can provide all these services.
2: We have many doctors, many nurse practitioners, many nurses, and administrative support, clinical administrative support to provide this, absolutely. We need that.
1: I'm just curious, how many women veterans are there, I guess, in Rhode Island, and how many do you actually treat at the Providence Veterans Affairs Medical Center?
2: So, excellent question. The statistic on the number of veterans in Rhode Island, I can get for you. I know how many that we treat here. For example, in fiscal year 2025, over 2,800 female veterans treated in the Providence healthcare system.
1: And the number
2: of women veterans in the area is much more. And so, part of what our role is, and my counterpart's role in our women's health program, is outreach into the community and integration into various organizations, veteran organizations, and the military, to make sure that veterans, specifically female veterans, in my case, know that they you know, this care exists, that they may be eligible for care, and doing outreach and connecting them with eligibility to determine whether they meet eligibility for care and really get them enrolled in VA, because people oftentimes veterans don't know that they're eligible for care in VA, and they are. And once they get here, they're really happy that they did.
1: Right. Well, obviously, if someone's listening and they're a veteran and they're a woman, they should certainly reach out to the Providence Veterans Affairs Medical Center. So curious, how do they learn about these services? You know, there are 2,800 that you treat. And as you mentioned, there are way more women veterans. So what kind of community outreach is there? And I wonder why they're not seeking treatment at the VA.
2: Sure. Our Women Veterans Program Manager, Joanne Barrett, and you can find all of the information and contact numbers for our various services and point people for services on the va.gov website. There's a specific Providence link, and then it can connect people to a lot of information and the contacts and extensions for people if they want to reach out. But she does a lot of different community engagement and outreach projects, events throughout the year, so many. And she, a big way that for people to learn about those is social media. They do keep, so there's a Facebook and an Instagram page for the Providence VA, and all of the outreach events are typically posted on there. So I think that's a great way to stay in the loop.
1: Yeah, and that website is providence.va.gov. I know as a former state rep, we passed a lot of legislation during my tenure at the State House, some that I sponsored for our veterans. Is it sometimes a sea of goodwill where veterans, you know, drown in the bureaucracy while trying to search for, you know, the right program that they may need? And is that something that, you know, you can help them with?
2: What kind of program are you referring to? Like healthcare?
1: Yes. Yes. We passed a lot, you know, to help more veterans access care. And obviously, there's the VA in Providence, and we'll get into some of the other locations, too, that you have in the state.
2: Sure. I mean, I think what I hear from veterans when they're establishing care with me most of the time is I didn't know I was eligible. So, I mean, Joanne has done a wonderful job in recent years of the outreach. She's a veteran herself, a woman veteran, and she you know, has relationships with the units in the state and really does a lot to make sure that people are aware of what we offer. Once you get to the VA, there really are very little barriers from my experience and opinion. Getting into primary care, you know, it's pretty hard to get into primary care in the community in Rhode Island, but that's not necessarily the case for the VA. We have a lot of, you know, we have a lot of standards that we're held to for getting people in a reasonable amount of time, as opposed to sometimes in the outside community, people can't find a primary care doctor, or they are waiting a year, you know, and we really take pride in getting people timely appointments. We don't turn anyone who's eligible away saying we're full. We accept new primary care patients and veterans always. So we're really like a home for the care that I was mentioning. And once you establish care with the VA, there's really not many barriers to getting involved with the services that you need. I mean, there's a lot of people who are involved with making sure that veterans get connected to the right services that they need. And a lot of that is the screenings, right? Like we do a lot of screenings of depression screening and suicide screening, and we ask a lot of questions to make sure we're aware of, we're identifying people, like I mentioned, the intimate partner violence screening. So we're identifying people who need various services and how we can connect them with supports, because we have a really wide network of supports and great people who are, you know, serving our veterans at the school. So I think really the awareness and the knowledge about contacting eligibility is the first step, really, to see if you're eligible. And then
1: now, do you still have a clinic in Middletown, New Bedford, and Hyannis?
2: And we do.
1: Yeah. And how did these Massachusetts clinics become part of the Providence Veterans Affairs Medical Center?
2: The long history of it, but it's southeastern New England is part of the catchment area for the Providence healthcare system. So the Providence VA Medical Center is the actual center located in Providence. And then we have smaller community-based clinics at the locations that you mentioned. And so those clinics offer a more, you know, they offer primary care, behavioral health, and a more limited range of services, but they are to make care more accessible to people who live in the various regions. And they are part, we're all part of the same system. Boston VA is a separate healthcare system.
1: Well, it's so important that our veterans, you know, men and women, receive the health care that they so deserve. I'm Deb Ruggiero. Karen Kay is at the controls, and my guest is Dr. Lauren Schlanger. She's the Women's Health Medical Director at the Providence VA Center. Let's talk about women's heart health and cardiovascular health. It's so important. How different is it for women veterans?
2: Such a good question. So I think, you know, I am a practicing primary care doctor. I, for the majority of my time, I'm in the office, in the exam room, seeing patients, women veterans, and talking about heart health is a really big part of what I do. I think some statistics that are really important to know about and that I think will surprise people is that heart disease is still the number one killer of women and new mothers, and that's veterans and non-veterans. One out of three women dies of coronary cardiovascular disease, which is, you know, really remarkable. And 80% of cardiovascular disease is preventable. And only 44% of women recognize that cardiovascular disease is their greatest health threat. So, I mean, this is something that is really critical for, you know, awareness. And I think we're coming into an age of increased methods of assessing cardiovascular risk, and this is, you know, really going to be very helpful. And
1: I just want to clarify something, Dr. Slimer. Sure. I want to make sure I understood what you just said. Did you say 80% of cardiovascular disease is preventable?
2: I did, and those are the statistics that that cardiologists have given us, and a lot of that is really based on managing risk factors for heart disease. And the big ones for those are high blood pressure is and high cholesterol. Those are the kind of bread and butter of what I treat, right? It's so common, increasing prevalence with aging. And, you know, those two risk factors, along with other ones, of course, like diabetes, are really the classic risk factors and the really common risk factors that people usually know about, as well as tobacco use, of course, as well. And being overweight or obese, having obesity, but there's also these specific risk factors for women veterans that I do want to mention to answer your question. So women veterans have higher prevalence of some of the non-traditional cardiovascular risk factors. So sexual trauma is one of those, depression is another, and PTSD is another. So veterans have a significantly higher percentage of those three risk factors, and those are all independently proven to be risk factors for cardiovascular disease. And there's also, so our women veterans do have a higher risk of cardiovascular disease compared with women in the community or non-veterans. And then there's also sex-specific risks across all women's lifespans that are not as well known as the classic ones I talked about, like diabetes and high blood pressure. And so I want to just mention those because they're really important to think about too. So in like the early years, polycystic ovarian syndrome and premature menopause are both risk factors. In the reproductive years, having blood pressure disorders like high blood pressure in pregnancy, gestational diabetes, pregnancy loss, and adverse pregnancy outcomes, those are all risk factors for cardiovascular disease.
1: Sure.
2: And there's more as well, but there's so many women-specific risk factors. And we're kind of coming into an age where there are more tests that are available when we're trying to assess someone's cardiovascular risk, not just, you know, different, not just the traditional cholesterol tests that we've been doing, but there's new tests like lipoprotein little A, and there's coronary artery calcium scores that are coming into use. And so these different ways that we have to really stratify risk and identify who is at higher risk and how can we really focus on reducing their risk to prevent cardiovascular disease.
1: I think it's amazing the breadth of services that you offer. And it's important to remember that the veterans who were coming in had the fortune of coming home, right? Many of others did not. So when a soldier returns home from active duty, what do you think the greatest need is that you hear?
2: That's a good question. And from, you know, from my personal experience, there are often a lot of mental health needs, Symptoms related to PTSD are really common. Unfortunately, like symptoms related to experiences of military sexual trauma, really common. Various pain, musculoskeletal conditions, and chronic pain related to that, common. Things like, you know, hearing issues due to experiencing loud noises and things like that. But certainly people experience a whole range of medical needs.
1: What about homelessness amongst our veterans? You know, what are we doing to help them with that?
2: Great question. So, I mean, the VA has made this a priority for many years. There's a national program office, and we have a homeless clinic in Providence as well that has a dedicated staff, including social workers that specialize in housing assistance and food insecurity, doctors who work at that clinic and nurses who have all experience with this. They do outreach to identify veterans in need and also have extensive services that are specific to veterans in terms of finding them housing. They also have, we just opened a food pantry actually at our Providence Medical Center.
1: Oh.
2: That just ribbon cutting was, I think, a few weeks ago.
1: That's wonderful.
2: So there's a lot of dedicated work going on towards improving food insecurity and then housing.
1: Well, like all of us, aging is kind of an ongoing process, right?
2: Yes.
1: And 15 to 20% of people, as they age, develop some kind of dementia or Alzheimer's. How prevalent is that disease with our veterans, and what kind of treatments are available?
2: Prevalence. It is definitely prevalent. I mean, it's prevalent in all people for sure, and definitely in also emerging area of treatment options. We're just kind of at the early start of having different treatments for Alzheimer's disease, which is really exciting because, honestly, we don't have great treatments for it anywhere, not just at the VA, but we're really in the age of coming into new treatments for it. And we do have geriatric care at the Providence VA. We do have memory testing. We have neuropsychiatric evaluation, and we do have dementia care. We have neurologists that specialize in dementia in terms, and so we do have that care available. I don't know the exact incidence number. I could get that for you, but certainly a very, relevant.
1: Oh, absolutely. Yeah. So what's the most challenging part of your job, Dr. Schlanger, at the Providence Veterans Affairs Medical Center? What would you say is the most challenging aspect for you?
2: Well, I mean, the small answer that I think all veterans, but also many veterans agree, but this is parking.
1: The most challenge is parking in Providence. Okay. Getting beyond the small answer, what's the larger issue?
2: We did just build a really large parking garage, but that's a challenge.
1: Literally.
2: it definitely, it can get people's blood pressures up when you can't find a parking spot. And as I mentioned, we're really working on trying to control those risk factors for cardiovascular disease. But this is the opposite of what you asked, but I think the comprehensive range of services and being able to access the care that I need for my patients in an integrated system when I need it is one of the things that I love about working at the VA. And I think it's one of the best aspects of care within the VA. I really feel so proud of our system that we have. And in many ways, we do better in many ways when you're looking at metrics of, rare as cancer screenings. We do better than the community, breast cancer screening, cervical cancer screening. I mean, I feel really proud of our healthcare system. I think sometimes it's challenging with changes that occur to the system that can represent barriers. Having to kind of go with there's been a lot of changes, staffing and various things. So having to be flexible and agile, and I think everyone at VA staff have really risen to the occasion and stepped up to make sure that all veterans get the care they need.
1: 100%. And part of the takeaways I'm getting just from, chatting with you is that we have more women veterans out there that are not taking advantage of the medical services available at the VA here in Rhode Island. So I want to share that website again, which is providence.va.gov. Dr. Lauren Schlanger, thank you so much for taking care of our women veterans. It's so important, medical, mental health, vocational care.
2: Absolutely. No, thank you. And I wanted to just mention one last thing because we didn't talk about it, but you mentioned aging. And in addition to the health concerns, you mentioned we also provide care for menopause and menopause symptoms and perimenopause and osteoporosis and various things. So we are a full spectrum of care throughout the aging process. And I would encourage everyone to, you know, seek out that care if it's needed as well.
1: So important. Thank you, Dr. Lauren Schlanger, for joining me. I end each show with a quote, and this one is from the late Minnesota Congressman Jim Ramstead. America's veterans deserve the very best in healthcare because they've earned it. If you're a veteran, thank you for your service, and thank you for tuning in to the conversation this morning. I'm Deborah Giro. You can listen online anytime at the website, amazingwomenri.com, or your favorite streaming services. Thank you and stay well.
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0: Welcome to Cumulus Community, a weekly public affairs show spotlighting the most pressing issues affecting our community. 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
4: Good morning, and thank you for listening to Cumulus Community. I'm Kim Zandi, here today with one of my favorite organizations, probably a favorite of all of yours, even if it's kind of in the background of your head. It's Save the Bay. These guys do so much. They protect the bay. They protect our waterways that feed into the bay. They look at the flora, the fauna. I don't know how you guys do it all. We're joined today by Leanne Danielson, the events manager for Save the Bay. Good morning.
5: Good morning. Happy to be here.
4: And you guys have a big event because, of course, everything you do, whether it's advocacy, whether it's the citizens, scientists, even though they're volunteers, still takes money to coordinate, you know, protecting everything for us and keeping our beaches free for the public to access. It all takes money. So you have a big, big event.
5: Yeah, so upcoming on August 8th, we've got our 50th Save the Bay Swim, which is crazy. We're just so excited because 50 years, we've raised over $7 million just in those 50 years. We're very excited.
4: Tell me about the swim because, I mean, obviously the swim indicates somebody swimming in the bay.
5: Exactly. So we have hundreds of swimmers and kayakers who start at the Navy base and they go 2 miles and we end up in Jamestown at Potter Cove where that's the finish line and then we throw a big party. It started out with only 100 swimmers in 1977 and now we have upwards of like between 350 and 480 is our average.
4: I'm imagining for the swim you have to be an excellent swimmer. But you just said we could kayak as well.
5: Well, the kayaker, so if you don't qualify, you do have to qualify. And if you can't qualify, you have to have an escort kayaker. And then we have a safety team of kayakers as well.
4: If I want to do the swim as a participant, how do I go about that?
5: So all you would have to do is, well, people can always email me with questions, but you just have to register on our site, which is savebay.org/2026. And you just register, and then if it's your first time, I will contact you for your qualification.
4: Oh,
5: so it's
4: great.
5: Pretty simple. And then you have to pay a $50 registration fee, and then the fundraising minimum is $450 for each swimmer.
4: That is really not that big of an amount. I know people are tight right now, but so much with social media, even if we don't have this giant, like 5,000 people following or 10,000 people, we still could raise that pretty easily for most.
5: Absolutely. And most people, I have a whole group of high fundraisers. Last year, one swimmer raised $42,000.
4: Oh my goodness.
5: Yeah, that's the most anybody's ever raised in 49 years.
4: Okay, imagine this is pretty exciting. If we don't qualify to participate, we can still come down and watch?
5: Yes, and you can, if you don't qualify, you can have a kayaker, so you can still do it. If you're a little bit on the slow side, you can still do it with a kayaker. But if you want to just be a spectator or a volunteer, that we welcome all that as well.
4: How do we volunteer? Same website?
5: Yeah, savebay.org. You'll find volunteering. You'll find the swim registration under events. So you can do all of those things and also learn about our new aquarium and all those kinds of things.
4: We gave away tickets to the aquarium earlier this year. It's the Hamilton Family Aquarium. And you have summer bay camps? Is that tied in?
5: Yes, we have summer bay camps. We have a lot of different programs at the aquarium, and I think we've seen over 150,000 people so far in the 2 years we've been open.
4: Wow, that's amazing. I have not been yet, and I feel shame for that. I need to bring the kids.
5: Oh, yes, it's just so interactive, and all the staff are so knowledgeable. It's really fun.
4: I mean, honestly, even if I didn't bring the kids, I love aquariums myself.
5: Yeah.
4: While we're talking about the swim, you guys have so many other things. You've got the boat-based nature cruises, the seal watch tours, the lighthouse tours. You offer so much.
5: We do. We pretty much have something for everyone. Yeah, all those activities, the seal watches and everything, are very popular programs. Lighthouse tours, all those things. So we're very busy.
4: Once again, I'm talking with Leanne Danielson, the events manager for Save the Bay. And you guys, again, we've been talking about how much you do. The donors, the volunteers, the members, even us coming out to spectate really helps. The citizen scientists, volunteers help document water pollution and conditions, storm surge events, count seals. I want to do that. Even cleanups.
5: Yeah. Cleanups, we do so many cleanups. We have like over 3,000 volunteers each year, and we do pretty much shoreline cleanups almost year round. Our International Coastal Cleanup, which is another fundraiser for us, is all through September and October. So we do cleanups those 2 months, and it goes into we collect all that data. So it's very impactful.
4: We've been hearing a lot about microplastics, not only getting into the swimming water, but getting into the marine life. And I would imagine, you know, cleaning up bottles or trash, wrappers, everything is plastic these days. Has got to help that as well, and that's a conservation effort.
5: Absolutely, yeah. No, the International Coastal Cleanup is a wonderful event because it's worldwide, and like I said, we do shoreline cleanups almost all year round. Just everybody from citizens to Girl Scout troops will do the cleanups, so it's a very effective program.
4: All right, let's get back to the swim because this is a big event. I did not realize it was the 50th year. In order to participate, you go to savebay.org.
5: Yeah, you can sign up there, and like I said, I'm very hands-on, so especially if you're a first-timer, I contact you directly, walk you through any steps if you're concerned. A lot of people get nervous their first time, so we try and really hold hands if we need to.
4: I have to be honest, I would be nervous, but I would want to do that. Maybe this year I'll start as a spectator and see how it goes. If I'm a spectator, is that for free or is there a cost to get in?
5: No, that's free. We have a whole party afterwards, so a lot of people will like cheer people on at the finish line, then go to the party. We have live music. We've got food trucks and all sorts of like vendors, like REI and things like that with interactive activities. So yeah, if you want to spectate, that's absolutely fine to just come do that. We've got, I don't know if you knew this, but Elizabeth Beisel, who's an Olympian, is our swim ambassador.
4: Gotta love a hometown Olympian.
5: Absolutely. She's amazing. She does a lot for us. She's our spokesperson, ambassador. She helps me at the party with some awards and things like that. So she's been, ever since we've had her, it's up the game a bit.
4: Does she actually swim?
5: Oh, yeah.
4: I bet she's fast. She win every year?
5: She's real close. Usually she does win. But she swims it very fast.
4: I love that she helps you and swims and then goes to the party after. I would be exhausted.
5: I know. She's not. She has more energy than 100 people.
4: That's awesome. The party.
5: That's at the Turnpike Authority on their lawn. So that's just, it's right by Potter Cove. So it's, you just literally cross the road and it's right there.
4: Oh, okay. So it ends at Potter Cove and then you go across the street. There's the party.
5: Exactly.
4: I like that you have the food trucks because I'm going to be hungry. Then we're going to listen to some live music. We're going to cheer on everybody who participated in the swim. Again, savebay.org. So many things you do, from the flora, the fauna, obviously the actual bay, it's right in the name, all the waterways that feed into the bay. You help us keep the beaches access to the public and open. My goodness, and the power to affect that change for Narragansett Bay. And I mean, who of us does not enjoy it? Even if you don't go to the beach, how many times have you gone and just looked at the sunset or you're doing maybe Rail Explorers in Portsmouth and you're going by those beautiful views. How can we not enjoy it?
5: Agreed. I mean, a little, when we started this swim in 1977, we had about 100 swimmers, but it was too polluted to get in the water. So what Trudy Cox did, who was then the assistant director who started the swim, had everyone get into, we had rowboats at that time, had everyone get into the rowboats, paddle out 300 feet to get to safe water because it was too unsafe for them to step in the water.
4: Wow. Right there is a demonstration of why you guys are so important.
5: Absolutely.
4: Okay, so we've covered the participants for the swim. What if I'm somebody who wants to be a big donor or a corporate sponsor? Are those opportunities out there as well?
5: Oh, yeah, absolutely. We have a lot of sponsors at every level from 250 to 10,000, 15,000. So people can go to savebay.org. Any corporate sponsors who are interested can go directly to me for inquiries, and you could just go to savebay.org and look under the staff, click on Leanne Danielson, and I'll be happy to help you.
4: Events manager extraordinaire. Love that. So the website is where to go for everything, whether you want to book a trip, whether you want to volunteer or participate, sponsor, savebay.org. There's no the in that. I keep getting confused.
5: Yes, that's it. Correct. People get confused all the time. But I would also be remiss if I didn't mention another fundraiser that's coming up June 18th.
4: It's
5: called
4: Our
5: Taste of the Bay. I've been running this event. It's kind of my baby, so I love it. It's vendors from all over Rhode Island. They all donate their food and their time and their staff. And we typically have over 40 vendors. So it's breweries, wineries, fish, you know, shellfish, like Matunic Oyster Bar, for example, like all of these different places. So, and then we have a big raffle. We celebrate our sponsors. We celebrate our members, our donors, our supporters. It's just a really feel good event. And we start with our annual meeting and then it kicks into

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2: 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Leanne Danielson from Save the Bay, the events manager down there. 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
1: I've been trying to get better, and this show is helping me with this. Better communication style. Because we talk about these kinds of things all the time. Mm-hmm. Like not starting a phrase that you want to say to somebody. I know what you're going to say, but before right. you say it, yeah. it preps the person to all, you know, or to be honest. Why wouldn't you be honest?
2: Right. If I'm being candid.
1: Yeah. Like it excuses you from what you're about to say.
2: Yeah.
1: So we're talking about unhealthy communication styles.
2: Okay.
1: And a lot of this is in romance.
2: Okay.
1: Yeah. So deflective.
2: A deflective yeah. style.
1: Let's not talk about this.
2: Well, no, you said we were going to talk about this. Now I want to know what deflective means.
1: Avoiding the real issue.
2: Oh, yeah.
1: Interruptive.
2: In the deflective thing, I've had this in relationships, drives me crazy. So you have an issue that you're dealing with, just singular issue that you're having with a person about a thing, whatever it is. And instead of solving the issue, you get a list back of all the issues that are kind of similar
1: oh.
2: that you've been guilty of in the past.
1: Well, now that you mention it.
2: This is just like when you blah, blah, blah, blah, blah, blah. Yeah, but that doesn't solve this problem right now. Can we just focus on this one?
0: It's the Jim Brickman Show.
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20: Colleague of mine was telling me the other day about how their Instagram feed is filled with videos, most of them kind of funny, about how grandparents and friends tend to bulldoze new parents out of the way to get to see their baby. As a dad of three daughters, I know how life really does become all about them the moment those kids are born. But I also know parents are still people too who need their own attention beyond being mom or dad. And moms, in particular in those early years, can feel especially invisible in the eyes of other people. So what can you do to stop contributing to what is known as maternal invisibility? Women we spoke to said these two things were the most helpful. When people stopped to ask how they could best support them, number one, or when they took the initiative to handle certain tasks that obviously needed to be done. I'm Dr. Sanjay Gupta, helping you live a better life.
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1: Do you have an unhealthy communication style with your partner?
2: I don't think so.
1: I was asking the...
2: It's rhetorical.
1: Yes. Blaming. This is your fault.
2: Let's talk about the space-time continuum for a moment. And that to really pull back to any one moment and say that the outcome would have been this or that is unrealistic. So when you get into these blaming things, this I say this all the time. It's really true. If you want to exit turmoil and conflict, know your role. Somewhere you made a mistake in either how you communicated or there's something that you did. Had you done it a little differently, the conflict could have been avoided. So I think in any conflict, if you can find this nugget and apologize for it, it immediately de-escalates things.
1: But it's also how you do it. Like,
2: yeah.
1: I've been told,
2: mm-hmm.
1: I'm sorry. Like, you know what I mean? Yeah. Like, it doesn't accomplish anything. You're not taking that when I do that.
2: What you do is you take accountability for the, you know, I was just thinking about it, and what I should have done was this. And,
1: shuts it down.
2: And I should have done this, and I really apologize because I think that that's something that I probably could have done different.
1: And then there's nothing for the other person to say.
2: And then
1: they're like, you're supposed to say.
2: Yeah, exactly. Why are you taking my fight away? I wanted to have a fight. Didn't you want to fight?
0: It's the Jim Brickman Show.
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12: A better life with Dr. Sanjay Gupta.
13: Breast cancer is the most common cancer among women in the world. And according to a new study out of the University of Washington School of Medicine, an estimated 3.5 million cases a year are expected by 2050. Now, the good news is we've gotten so much better at screening, earlier detection, and cutting-edge treatments in many countries, including here in the United States. But even here in America, black women have a death rate from breast cancer that is 40% higher than white women, a disparity that exists despite our world-class treatment infrastructure. So what can you do to lower your risk? Eat less red meat? Try your best to manage your blood sugar and your weight? Exercise is really important. Cut back on drinking, quit smoking. And remember this, you should start getting mammograms. At what age? 40. That's when you should start. I'm Dr. Sanjay Gupta, helping you live a better life.
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17: Mm-hmm.
1: By yours truly.
17: Yes.
1: That means me.
17: Yeah, but I mean, we're always playing new music, but it has a little more juice when it's you.
1: Yeah, and we don't do it that often except for a Christmas, so very excited to share with you this brand new song. It's called I Need You More. It's from my brand new album that is coming out any moment now called Amazing Grace. It is, I'm really proud of this. It sounds so beautiful, and the singer on this song, Haley Bishop, is so amazing.
17: So amazing. That song, before she sang it, we really didn't have a plan to release it or make it a single or anything, but her performance was so beautiful. We decided, you know what? Yeah, we are going to promote it a little bit because it is so good.
1: So you can get this on any streaming service,
17: mm-hmm.
1: and we're going to play it for you now. I Need You More.

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1: Talking about unhealthy communications.
2: Yes.
1: This can happen with any kind of relationship, but quite often it's romantic.
2: This is in romance.
1: Minimizing.
2: Oh, yeah.
1: Oh, come on. This is not that serious.
2: This is something you shouldn't do with anybody because you don't exist in somebody else's head. You don't know how serious they may have built that thing up to be. You may not think it's very serious, and in truth, it might not be that serious, but you don't have any idea of how that person could have latched onto a certain idea and then developed this narrative that they now believe. And we're all guilty of that. Then we learn like actually what happened, and then we're like, oh, well, that was kind of dopey of me to think that way. So you've got to give people latitude to be as dumb as you are.
1: That brings me to Sarcastic, the Jim Brickman story.
2: Is that the name of the book?
1: Let's say someone breaks a mug.
2: Yeah.
1: Like your wife or husband. Oh, great job.
2: Mm-hmm. That's a great,
1: you know, or something like that. Or like when I'm walking into the theater and the guys don't help me.
2: Yeah.
1: No, that's okay. That's okay. I got it. And then they're like, okay.
2: Yeah. I
1: mean, because it's like, you don't get it.
2: So what you don't understand is all these people have a particular role that they play, and not all of them are trained on the removal of your luggage. So when you say that to a random person, they probably were never told, hey, when you see Jim Brickman, please grab it.
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1: We're talking about unhealthy communication styles. This is a possibility in the category of Bob's unhealthy communication.
2: What?
1: Over-talkative.
2: But no.
1: Dominates conversation. But I don't think it's a bad thing because you have something to back it up.
2: Usually
1: your points are, it's not just fluff, dominating, just talking fast. Like, well, I don't know. I mean, if you didn't, you know, just, no. You know how fast talkers.
2: Right. I'm usually trying to build a case.
1: Yes.
2: For the statement that I make.
1: And quite often it makes sense. So even though you're over talkative, I think other people do benefit from it.
2: I do. So then is it really over talkative or is it just the right amount of talkative? Do you know what I think is an unhealthy communication habit?
1: What?
2: Trying to have a conversation with a mouthful of Cheez-Its.
0: It's the Jim Brickman Show.
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17: Colleague of mine was telling me the other day about how their Instagram feed is filled with videos, most of them kind of funny, about how grandparents and friends tend to bulldoze new parents out of the way to get to see their baby. Now, as a dad of three daughters, I know how life really does become all about them the moment those kids are born. But I also know parents are still people, too, who need their own attention beyond being mom or dad. And moms, in particular in those early years, can feel especially invisible in the eyes of other people. So what can you do to stop contributing to what is known as maternal invisibility? Women we spoke to said these two things were the most helpful. When people stopped to ask how they could best support them, number one, or when they took the initiative to handle certain tasks that obviously needed to be done. I'm Dr. Sanjay Gupta, helping you live a better life.
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1: We're talking about unhealthy communication styles and what to do about it, mostly in a romantic situation. Indirect. Well, I guess I have so much stuff to do alone.
2: Instead of asking for help.
1: Right.
3: Well, I got all this to do. I guess I'm going to go out to the garage by myself. Again. People, for whatever reason, have a fear of saying what they mean, or they don't know how to do it, like, kindly.
1: If you're with somebody for a really long time, you know what's going to come out of their mouth next.
2: You think you know what your partner's going to say. And if you're already reacting to that, you're coming into that conversation at the wrong emotional level to have a positive outcome. I don't really care how much you think you know your partner. You can't go in predictive. Just take the thing as it happens and react to what's actually there, not all the junk that you spin in your head. Because our brains are way more active than our mouths. So there's a lot of stuff going on in our heads that we don't realize is actually going to affect our behavior. So that's what we do in our relationship. When things are getting a little gnarly, we go, you know what? Just give me a minute. It gives you a chance to just take that break. You don't have to figure it out all right now.
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1: We're talking about unhealthy communication styles. Everything from sarcasm to stonewalling.
2: Stonewalling is exiting the conversation. Now, I will say that there are good times to do that. If they're stonewalling, they're not in the right frame of mind to have the conversation anyway. So you're best to just exit and try and re-engage later when they aren't, when the body language is a little more receptive. You can't go through a stonewall. And sometimes people need that. They need that moment to think about things or to just stop being absolutely angry.
1: And last but not least, dismissive, hostile. Kind, to me, this comes under the category of like you're walking down the street or you run into somebody. Smile. You know, like you don't know this part.
2: Yeah.
1: You don't know what's going on in their life.
2: Mm-hmm.
1: You know, it's not so bad. Or like my guy at the airport check-in at the lounge. Same guy. Good morning. Hello. the welcome guy. Yeah. I think you're in the wrong job. But then... How you doing?
2: Is that the title? Hi, I'm the welcome guy.
1: Nobody's standing at the thing checking your, you know, boarding pass. How you doing? Well, I'm alive.
2: You don't say.
1: Everything is like this downer.
2: Since I've been assaulted by your downer existence, I can tell you're alive.
1: So I wouldn't say to him, though, smile. It's not that bad. Mm-hmm. I just go, this is him.
2: Yeah.
1: And right. He's in the wrong job. What I should do is, I think you're supposed to say, welcome to the airport lounge.
0: It's the Jim Brickman Show.
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13: A better life with Dr. Sanjay Gupta.
14: We all know how important it is to stay active as we age, especially as we get older. But I've come to realize that for as good as people are about getting their cardio in, a lot of older folks really don't seem to be doing the recommended amount of strength training or even understand why it's so important. It helps you stay functional and therefore independent for as long as possible. Certified strength and conditioning specialist Dana Santis says a great place to start is not with dumbbells or barbells, but with your body weight, which allows you to build strength while also learning how your body moves and where your limitations exist. It also reduces the risk of overwhelming your connective tissue, which adapts more slowly than muscles as we get older. Once you're comfortable, you can dial up that intensity, but do it slowly, do it carefully. I'm Dr. Sanjay Gupta, helping you live a better life.
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So if our time is running out, day after day, we'll make the mundane a masterpiece. Oh my, my, oh my, my love, I take one look at you, you're taking me out.

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1: We're talking about home projects and what you should do if you find out that something has now gone wrong and you're having a hard time getting anybody to do anything about it. It also is a good indication when you call the company and you say, this feels like it's going to be a fight. And the guy that's on the other line, he goes, yeah, it's probably going to be. Had this problem with the floors. But I also had this problem once with a bathroom remodel. And this is how I actually got them to cover it. Because it was years, years after I'd replaced the tub and shower because it was leaking into the basement, got a new fiberglass shower installed. It cracked within 2 months, and I'm leaking into the basement again. Then it's like, no, it's the tub manufacturer's fault. No, it's the installer's fault. Then nobody does anything. So finally, I gave up, tore that thing out, and come to find out, they installed it wrong.
2: So what do you do if, I mean, that happens?
1: I took pictures of the installation with anybody who's ever installed a tub would see that it was bad.
2: Ah.
1: And I put it on Facebook and I tagged their Facebook page.
2: Yes.
1: Then I get a call from the company that wouldn't talk to me for 2 years.
2: Excellent idea.
1: And like, Bob, you're killing me. What can I do? I'm like, send me a check. He goes, where do I mail it? If I send you this check, will you take it down? I said, yep, I will. And they did. They sent me a check. They made me whole after years.
2: Wow.
1: It was clear that they did not install it correctly. That's kind of the good thing about social media. But you have to be fact-based with your accusations.
2: Take pictures.
1: Because then it's you can get into slander, libel, that sort of thing. So you better have your ducks in a row.
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0: It's the Jim Brickman Show.
1: Working for you. And oh, no. Working. Well, no, this don't freak out. This isn't about you. It's about the experience that I've had working on your shows, working on the fan experience, always understanding that everything I do during a day is to make sure that one person in, you know, row F29 is getting the best show possible. What that has ruined for me is every other concert.
2: Yes.
1: I can't go to a concert now without taking all the other junk in and then start formulating opinions about how I could do it better.
2: I can understand. I think that too about other performers. That's why I don't go to concerts. Not that I can do it better, but you're not objective.
1: You can't get into the environment anymore.
2: Right.
1: Yeah, because you're seeing all the things. I know too much.
2: Yes.
1: Is what's happened.
2: It happens.
1: So I don't know how to get over that and just like get into the moment of a concert now. This has to happen with a lot of people that work in particular fields.
2: Yes.
1: And then they go somewhere else that they're doing their job. Like, for instance, my sister is a nurse. So if I'm in the hospital somewhere and then she comes, then she starts like taking over. Or
2: I can't believe they didn't give you. Yeah,
1: exactly. So what does that do to me? It makes me panic. Like all of a sudden I'm around a bunch of incompetents.
0: It's the Jim Brickman Show.
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21: Colleague of mine was telling me the other day about how their Instagram feed is filled with videos, most of them kind of funny, about how grandparents and friends tend to bulldoze new parents out of the way to get to see their baby. As a dad of three daughters, I know how life really does become all about them the moment those kids are born. But I also know parents are still people, too, who need their own attention beyond being mom or dad. And moms, in particular in those early years, can feel especially invisible in the eyes of other people. So what can you do to stop contributing to what is known as maternal invisibility? Women we spoke to said these two things were the most helpful. When people stopped to ask how they could best support them, number one, or when they took the initiative to handle certain tasks that obviously needed to be done. I'm Dr. Sanjay Gupta, helping you live a better life.
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1: You know how I always say that everybody around the world, no matter where you are, if you're on a walk or you're overhearing somebody in the Starbucks line, everybody talks about the same things. No matter if you're in Amsterdam, if you're in China, everybody, you know, I can't believe what she did.
2: Yeah.
1: You know, or a fight with somebody. You know, she got that. She's not that good. I should have gotten that promotion.
2: I had that happen as I was walking through the parking lot of the hotel, and there were a couple of ladies standing out there like, I can't believe that he even asked that of me. Like, we've been married for 35 years. Like, I'd be sleeping around. Like, oh, my gosh. Like, can you have that conversation a little quieter?
1: My favorite was when my mom was in the hospital for a couple of days, and the nurses talk to each other over the patient about
2: whatever,
1: what they're having for dinner.
2: Mm-hmm.
1: Where I'm like, there's a person here.
2: Yeah, they just, it's part of the flow of their day.
1: It happened to me at the dentist.
2: Now I was going to bring up the dentist. The dentist, that's the worst, because you can't join the conversation. And if you're not sedated, sometimes you want to add something. And you know me, I'll try to be like,
1: I have been to the dentist 5 times.
2: I know.
1: I have had perfect teeth my whole life. My dentist used to have this phrase, you are dentally unremarkable.
2: So that means you're remarkable.
1: Right.
2: Yeah.
1: I was so shocked when I went in. We got to pull a tooth. I'm like, what?
2: My perfect teeth?
1: I floss. I brush. I really do.
2: You told me it was unremarkable.
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0: 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We'll do it. JimBrickman.com.
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1: If you've ever had a teeth pull, which I know you guys, of course you have, or some wisdom, etc. Mine, you'll be good in a couple days. It's been 10 days. I've been there four times.
2: And it's like the socket not healing right? Or
1: they're like, you know, I see some popcorn up there. Well, that was before they had to take it out. Now it's like, no.
2: Yeah, you can't do popcorn, seeds, anything that's going to leave any kind of residue.
1: But is that forever?
2: No, not just till it hit, just till it heals.
1: Okay.
2: You don't want like a corn kernel to get like grown over. You know, they'll have.
1: That's probably what happened.
2: Of course it happens. Is that what happened? That's what happened.
1: Well, they were like, were you eating popcorn? It's so embarrassing.
2: They know your whole life story.
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1: Are you feeling patriotic?
2: Kind of hard not to. I was around for the Spirit of 76, which was the bicentennial of the United States. And I don't know, it's like the sesquicentennial centennial. 250 years. I've also now seen that. So that makes me feel old and patriotic.
1: Well, we got a couple things to celebrate. We are having a big show in Nashville on July 4th weekend. It's July 3rd, the night before the big holiday.
2: Big holiday.
1: I rarely do this, but I thought this would be so cool to celebrate in Nashville at the Franklin Theater. If you're listening in Nashville right now, you know how beautiful the Franklin Theater is. And even if you don't live there, a great holiday weekend in Nashville. Come and join us. All the tickets are at jimbrickman.com. And I would love to see you there. We're going to play a lot of patriotic music, but also a lot of the hits as well. And, you know, I rarely play in the summer, so it's going to be very fun. That theater is beautiful.
2: Are you doing any, like, fireworks inside during the...
1: I am.
2: You have some pyrotechnics for this show?
1: Inside, yes.
2: Yeah, absolutely. I think that's probably what you should do.
1: Yes, the video screen is going to be chock full of fireworks.
2: Chock full.
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1: The Jim Brickman Show coming to you from the...
2: Piano. Wow, some Beethoven there.
1: Yeah, what's the name of that?
2: That's Fuhr Elise.
1: Fuhr Elise.
2: Translated, that's for Elise.
1: Okay.
2: But welcome, everyone. We are here in the Brickmanizer, where you challenge Jim to take a song that is not a solo romantic piano ballad, something disco, something pop, something rock, something country, and he takes it and makes it that. And this one is from Kelly. She says, since we're all living the crazy life right now, translated into Spanish, that's La Vida Loca. Living La Vida Loca from Ricky Martin, former Menudo. And then, you know, I was thinking, like, he had like one big hit and then vanished. Do you know he is like one of the most awarded Latin artists of all time?
1: Yeah, and he is huge in a lot of the Latin countries.
2: Huge. Over 200 awards. And this was also shocking. Not shocking, but he has a star on the Hollywood Walk of Fame.
1: Really?
2: Do you know how many stars there are?
1: Hmm.
2: Me either, but his is the 2,351st.
1: That's a lot.
2: That's a lot of stars. Makes me think that you and I both need one.
1: Well, it's the whole history of show business. It's not like it's this year.
2: Right. No, I understand that. But, I mean, I thought it was more like a Hall of Fame. Like, you really had to accomplish something to get a star.
1: Well, I mean, it's everybody from Monty Hall to, you know.
2: Right,
1: like,
2: gets a star. Right?
1: Like Paul Newman. You know what I mean?
2: Yeah. I mean, how long is Hollywood Boulevard? I mean, we can keep going. Well, Liz, if you're not familiar with the song, here's a clip real quick. Now, you like those Latin feels.
1: Yes, I do. And I love this song.
2: This has got like a Latin feel and a weird surf vibe all going on at the same time. So interesting to hear how that'll come out. But we'll all find out here when we return on the Jim Brickman Show. It's Ricky Martin's Livin' La Vida Loca and the Brickmanite.
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24: How often do you stop to wonder whether you should share something that's revealing, maybe even embarrassing, with a partner, a friend, or even your boss? In her new book called Revealing, The Underrated Power of Oversharing, behavioral scientist Leslie John says doing just that can help you deepen relationships that are vital to your life. We need people to trust us in order to get things like love, friendship, and career success. That's what she told us. When you make yourself vulnerable by revealing something sensitive, it does make other people trust you. In turn, when you ask someone to reveal something about themselves, showing that interest will generally lead someone to like you more. Why? Because people like to be asked about themselves, she says. It also signals that they are discriminating and choosy, but in a good way. I'm Dr. Sanjay Gupta, helping you live a better life.
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0: sunset and a lot of Spanish architecture. 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As the sun sets and the wind blows her hair. She's probably drinking something tequila, I'd imagine. It's in like a margarita-shaped glass. Very sultry, though. Very sultry.
1: I like that one.
0: It really painted a picture.
1: That could go on my Bossa album.
0: Yeah. Bonus track. Well, very good. That was a smashing success.
1: I like that one.
0: Me too. 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
2: A Better Life with Dr. Sanjay Gupta.
3: People have started using AI for all sorts of things, but I cannot think of an area where the stakes are higher than your health. First of all, I'll tell you this. I know doctors who have cracked some seemingly impossible cases with the help of AI, so it can be a powerful tool. But AI can also hallucinate, provide bad advice, and be just as confident when it does that. If you do decide to plug any personal medical information into one of these chatbots, you should know that while the companies that created them have robust privacy protections in place, they are not bound by HIPAA, like your healthcare provider is. Whatever the advice presented to you, take it with a degree of healthy skepticism. Always get a second opinion. And remember, if you ever experience concerning symptoms, skip the AI consult and head straight to the ER. I'm Dr. Sanjay Gupta, helping you live a better life.
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0: thank you for joining us in our little weekend escape from all the wackiness in the world. 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
15: We've talked a lot about measles over the past year, but mumps has largely flown under the radar, even though it's been making a bit of a comeback as well. That's because fewer people are getting the MMR vaccine, which stands for measles, mumps, and rubella. The vaccine's been around for decades. It is effective. It is safe. What makes mumps outbreaks difficult to contain is that symptoms usually don't appear for 2 to 3 weeks after someone's been exposed. And that can make it hard to pin down where that exposure took place. And someone who is infected can transmit the virus to someone else before they are symptomatic. If you get sick, which could manifest like a run-of-the-mill respiratory virus or the telltale swelling of your cheeks and jaw, all you can really do at that point is to treat the symptoms and also isolate yourself so you don't infect anyone else. I'm Dr. Sanjay Gupta, helping you live a better life.
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rattling your ground. Karma's on your scent like a bounty hunter. 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Sweet like justice, karma is a queen. Karma takes all my friends to the summit. Karma is the guy on the screen.

0: Light 105, it's Amy. There she is, Taylor Swift. And I don't know, it seems like she and Travis have been kind of out and about in public a little more. I know Light 105's Heather Gersten and I were talking about that last week when I filled in for Maddie a couple mornings, and we were like, oh, maybe she's getting back out there just to be like, hey, you know, I'm still here, I'm still relevant. Or maybe she needs like air from all of the wedding planning. Either way, hey, if you're celebrating a wedding this weekend, congratulations. And if you're on your way to a wedding, have so much fun.
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10: We've talked a lot about measles over the past year, but mumps has largely flown under the radar, even though it's been making a bit of a comeback as well. That's because fewer people are getting the MMR vaccine, which stands for measles, mumps, and rubella. The vaccine's been around for decades. It is effective. It is safe. What makes mumps outbreaks difficult to contain is that symptoms usually don't appear for 2 to 3 weeks after someone's been exposed. And that can make it hard to pin down where that exposure took place. And someone who is infected can transmit the virus to someone else before they are symptomatic. If you get sick, which could manifest like a run-of-the-mill respiratory virus or the telltale swelling of your cheeks and jaw, all you can really do at that point is to treat the symptoms and also isolate yourself so you don't infect anyone else. I'm Dr. Sanjay Gupta, helping you live a better life.
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1: 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So I have officially a 19-year-old, which is crazy, all right? And I am just saying, they were right. I'm not even going to say it, that it goes by fast. It does. 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Thanks so much for sharing it with Light 105. 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
16: A colleague of mine was telling me the other day about how their Instagram feed is filled with videos, most of them kind of funny, about how grandparents and friends tend to bulldoze new parents out of the way to get to see their baby. Now, as a dad of three daughters, I know how life really does become all about them the moment those kids are born. But I also know parents are still people, too, who need their own attention beyond being mom or dad. And moms, in particular in those early years, can feel especially invisible in the eyes of other people. So what can you do to stop contributing to what is known as maternal invisibility? Women we spoke to said these two things were the most helpful. When people stopped to ask how they could best support them, number one, or when they took the initiative to handle certain tasks that obviously needed to be done. I'm Dr. Sanjay Gupta, helping you live a better life.
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Tomorrow's Monday. You might be getting those Sunday scaries. 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

0: Light 105, it's Amy. I hope you're enjoying a nice, lovely Sunday, fun day. Maybe you're celebrating someone's graduation or, you know, maybe just the end of a school year. I know a handful of private schools ended this past week, so congratulations on another year. Well done. And then we've got a lot of the public schools rounding out with exams coming up soon.
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8: A colleague of mine was telling me the other day about how their Instagram feed is filled with videos, most of them kind of funny, about how grandparents and friends tend to bulldoze new parents out of the way to get to see their baby. As a dad of three daughters, I know how life really does become all about them the moment those kids are born. But I also know parents are still people too who need their own attention beyond being mom or dad. And moms, in particular in those early years, can feel especially invisible in the eyes of other people. So what can you do to stop contributing to what is known as maternal invisibility? Women we spoke to said these two things were the most helpful. When people stopped to ask how they could best support them, number one, or when they took the initiative to handle certain tasks that obviously needed to be done. I'm Dr. Sanjay Gupta, helping you live a better life.
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0: 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I had asked on Friday my one question at one. That's what we do every weekday. I'll ask you a little thought-provoking question at 1 o'clock, and then you can weigh in on our Light 105 Facebook page or text me at 401-272-LIGHT. And I had asked if you have ever accidentally said, I love you, maybe when getting off the phone or to a stranger, you know, maybe your doctor or waiter or somebody unexpected, and I wanted to know who. So you can go weigh in. For me, it happened. I was getting off the phone doing like a catering order, and I was like, all right, thank you so much. Love you. And then it's that funny, awkward place where you're like, well, I don't love you. But then you're like, well, I guess I love you for, I love your food. And then it just gets super awkward. So weigh in if you want.
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3: 20 years ago, the average attention span was about 2.5 minutes. Today, it's just 47 seconds. Pretty disconcerting. That's according to new research out of UC Irvine. But really, this isn't our fault, at least not entirely. We can blame technology and the world around us. Attention, it turns out, is not an unlimited resource. You only have so much of it to give. Start paying more attention to what times of the day you seem to be at your mental peak. Try to knock out the more complicated stuff during that time. It's also important to take breaks every so often so you can more easily lock in when you're trying to concentrate. One expert said, even trying to visualize where you want to end your day with everything all wrapped up or with tons left to do, that can act as a real motivator. I'm Dr. Sanjay Gupta, helping you live a better life.

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0: Hi, it's Vic Edwards. Meet Heart of RI's adoptable dogs. It's going to be at the Big Bark Carnival June 28th from noon to 3 at 44 Worthington Road in Cranston. 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

0: That's Olivia Dean, Man I Need, on Light 105. It's Amy. I love that song. I love watching her perform on stage live. She just has that whole, you know, performance package. She's smiling. She's happy. Her songs are great. And it just kind of rubs off on you, too. I find myself smiling when I'm listening to her. She's going to be at the TD Garden in Boston on August 10th.
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8: A better life with Dr. Sanjay Gupta.
9: If you are struggling with substance abuse, alcohol, pills, whatever it may be, first of all, it's nothing to be ashamed of. We know addiction is a brain disease, and we also know getting into recovery can be tough. Also, in case this helps, I want to tell you about a new study out of Harvard School of Public Health, which found that spiritual belief, the idea of a steady religious practice, had a protective effect from addiction. Experts we talked to told us there were probably a few reasons why this might be the case. Number one, excessive drug and alcohol use would not be the norm in a religious community, and people want to fit in. Two, a belief in a higher power provides people with hope and solace, great foils for addiction. And three, and I think there's some merit to this, regular attendance in a faith community also provides connection. Just like in AA, camaraderie and social support is often what you need. I'm Dr. Sanjay Gupta, helping you live a better life.
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Light 105, it's Amy, Bruno Mars, Lady Gaga. Did you get tickets for his September show at Gillette? Bruno Mars, it's going to be a good one and a very dancey one. I feel like that'll be one of those shows where you might be sitting for a little while, but standing a lot. So think about shoes. That's my only advice. Think about what shoes you're wearing.

0: 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It's going to be their first comedy show that they're having there. 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It's going to be a great venue for shows like that. But Bill Burr is going to be there Friday, June 12th. Spin the wheel of fun tomorrow morning with Heather and Maddie for your chance to win tickets.
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Light 105, it's Amy. Madonna fans are getting excited for Confessions 2, officially scheduled to be released on July 3rd of this summer. Here she is on Light 105.

0: Light 105, it's Amy. There are a few things that I put on my bucket list for this spring and summer. One of them is the Rustic Drive-In. Never been to a drive-in movie. Another one on the list, West Place Sanctuary, Animal Sanctuary. They just kicked off their spring visitors weekend this weekend, and you can get tickets. I'm not sure if they have any more left for today, but you can try westplace.org. And it just looks like such a wonderful place. All sorts of little farm animals and things to do. So I am 1,000% putting that on my bucket list for the spring or summer.
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5: A better life with Dr. Sanjay Gupta.
6: Breast cancer is the most common cancer among women in the world. And according to a new study out of the University of Washington School of Medicine, an estimated 3.5 million cases a year are expected by 2050. Now, the good news is we've gotten so much better at screening, earlier detection, and cutting-edge treatments in many countries, including here in the United States. But even here in America, black women have a death rate from breast cancer that is 40% higher than white women, a disparity that exists despite our world-class treatment infrastructure. So what can you do to lower your risk? Eat less red meat? Try your best to manage your blood sugar and your weight? Exercise is really important. Cut back on drinking, quit smoking. And remember this, you should start getting mammograms. At what age? 40. That's when you should start. I'm Dr. Sanjay Gupta, helping you live a better life.
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7: Have you ever noticed that you mostly breathe through one nostril at a time? Even when you're not sick, even when your allergies aren't bothering you. The body actually switches the dominant nostril as frequently as every 2 hours while we're awake. That's according to Adam Taylor, an anatomy professor at Lancaster University in the UK. This alternating cycle is automatic. It's regulated subconsciously by the hypothalamus in the brain, he said. Your body does this to give each nostril a chance to rest and repair so they don't get too dried out, which could make it easier for pathogens and inflammation to cause damage. Now, Taylor also said studies suggest the left nostril may be more dominant, and when the right nostril is dominant, the body is in a more alert or even stressed state. Who knew? Pretty fascinating stuff. I'm Dr. Sanjay Gupta, helping you live a better life.
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15: Have you ever noticed that you mostly breathe through one nostril at a time? Even when you're not sick, even when your allergies aren't bothering you. The body actually switches the dominant nostril as frequently as every 2 hours while we're awake. That's according to Adam Taylor, an anatomy professor at Lancaster University in the UK. This alternating cycle is automatic. It's regulated subconsciously by the hypothalamus in the brain, he said. Your body does this to give each nostril a chance to rest and repair, so they don't get too dried out, which could make it easier for pathogens and inflammation to cause damage. Now, Taylor also said, studies suggest the left nostril may be

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0: Did you miss Heather and Maddie this morning?
1: All right, number two, again, ripped from the pages of the You Had One Job story we did earlier today.
2: Oh, about the Johnston High School yearbook that says...
1: Excuse me, it's Johnston High School.
2: Sorry.
1: What's the best thing about your high school yearbook, Heather Gersten?
2: It's actually the best thing about it is how embarrassing what I wrote in my yearbook. I think I quoted a Poison song.
1: Yeah, you did. Ain't nothing but a good time or something like that.
2: No, no. I said, sometimes a rainbow baby is better than a pot of gold. And my hobbies were playing my guitar. I don't play guitar. You don't play guitar.
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5: A Better Life with Dr. Sanjay Gupta.
6: How often do you stop to wonder whether you should share something that's revealing, maybe even embarrassing, with a partner, a friend, or even your boss? In her new book called Revealing, The Underrated Power of Oversharing, behavioral scientist Leslie John says doing just that can help you deepen relationships that are vital to your life. We need people to trust us in order to get things like love, friendship, and career success. That's what she told us. When you make yourself vulnerable by revealing something sensitive, it does make other people trust you. In turn, when you ask someone to reveal something about themselves, showing that interest will generally lead someone to like you more. Why? Because people like to be asked about themselves, she says. It also signals that they are discriminating and choosy, but in a good way. I'm Dr. Sanjay Gupta, helping you live a better life.
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0: such. 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
7: 20 years ago, the average attention span was about 2.5 minutes. Today, it's just 47 seconds. Pretty disconcerting. That's according to new research out of UC Irvine. But really, this isn't our fault, at least not entirely. We can blame technology and the world around us. Attention, it turns out, is not an unlimited resource. You only have so much of it to give. Start paying more attention to what times of the day you seem to be at your mental peak. Try to knock out the more complicated stuff during that time. It's also important to take breaks every so often so you can more easily lock in when you're trying to concentrate. One expert said, even trying to visualize where you want to end your day with everything all wrapped up or with tons left to do, that can act as a real motivator. I'm Dr. Sanjay Gupta, helping you live a better life.
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fade eventually. So if our time is running out, day after day, we'll make the mundane a masterpiece. 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
5: A Better Life with Dr. Sanjay Gupta.
6: Breast cancer is the most common cancer among women in the world. And according to a new study out of the University of Washington School of Medicine, an estimated 3.5 million cases a year are expected by 2050. Now, the good news is we've gotten so much better at screening, earlier detection, and cutting-edge treatments in many countries, including here in the United States. But even here in America, Black women have a death rate from breast cancer that is 40% higher than white women, a disparity that exists despite our world-class treatment infrastructure. So what can you do to lower your risk? 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And remember this, you should start getting mammograms. At what age? 40. That's when you should start. I'm Dr. Sanjay Gupta. Helping you live a better life.
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0: 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The credit goes to the mango's polyphenol plant compounds that have skin healing properties. 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
2: All right, my friends, if you're regularly clocking more than 40 hours of work a week, your mental health could be paying the price. This comes from a study in the journal Social Science and Medicine. The researchers analyzed data from roughly 8,000 working adults and found that 40 or more hours of work per week can lead to measurable decline in mental and physical health. The reason is straightforward. Long hours leave less time to eat well, exercise, and just take care of yourself. And the numbers are different for men and women, by the way. For men, the healthy work limit threshold was 47 hours a week. For women, it was 34 hours. The gap comes down to additional responsibilities outside of work. When caregiving and household demands are factored in, women hit the health limit a lot sooner since they do the bulk of housework and childcare on average, in addition to working a job. So these new findings challenge an 80-year-old standard set by the International Labor Organization, which had suggested working up to 48 hours a week was acceptable. This study says no. The takeaway for employers: overtime isn't just a scheduling issue, it's a health issue.
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2: All right, my intelligent friends, it's time to stop underestimating your grandparents. 80-year-olds are just as street smart as 20-year-olds, and we now know from a new study. The study in the Journal of Psychology found that senior citizens are just as good at identifying scams and bad guys, and their gut instincts are just as sharp as young adults. This study looked at people in their 20s and people between 60 years old and 90 to determine their ability to accurately assess dangerous situations. In the test, all participants simply watched how actors walked, and then they were asked which of the actors gave off bad vibes like intimidation and aggression. And across everybody studied, regardless of age, 95% of them were able to correctly determine the level of aggression given off by each actor. And that validates previous research that's shown that most people are able to accurately detect threats even later in life. The only group with lower levels of street smarts that has a hard time detecting aggression, teens and adolescents. It's simply because they have less life experience.
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3: Yes.
2: Right.
3: Where?
2: And so she said to me, she said, "Do you want to invite any of your friends?" And I thought for I thought for a minute. Yeah, all I know is you guys. There must be something wrong with me.
3: I mean, you I have friends.
2: I have three. I have three, counting Chuck. And then the rest of it's just my family. I don't know. So anyway, what was I saying? Oh, in a study involving former prisoners of war, brain scans discovered that those locked in solitary confinement had neurological damage compared to suffering a concussion, but those who had social interactions had less brain damage. Loneliness, inflammation.
3: So we know this, right? And we know that while FaceTime and phone calls and Zoom meetings are helpful at alleviating some of this, they are not a perfect solution. The best solution is to be in person with people that you care about. There's nothing like it. There is

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6: How often do you stop to wonder whether you should share something that's revealing, maybe even embarrassing, with a partner, a friend, or even your boss? In her new book called Revealing, The Underrated Power of Oversharing, behavioral scientist Leslie John says doing just that can help you deepen relationships that are vital to your life. We need people to trust us in order to get things like love, friendship, and career success. That's what she told us. When you make yourself vulnerable by revealing something sensitive, it does make other people trust you. In turn, when you ask someone to reveal something about themselves, showing that interest will generally lead someone to like you more. Why? Because people like to be asked about themselves, she says. It also signals that they are discriminating and choosy, but in a good way. I'm Dr. Sanjay Gupta, helping you live a better life.
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No, really, they got calamari all over their face right now.